Korsakov's Russian Easter Overture, and Khachaturian's Third Symphony. The Khachaturian Third is billed in the original liner notes as a grand, colossal sound symphony. It features a blaze of 15 extra trumpets, twice the usual complement of woodwinds, and an organ. Khachaturian was aiming big in order to commemorate the 30th anniversary of the Russian Revolution. The work was premiered on Christmas Day, 1947, but it failed to please the fickle Soviet authorities. 7 weeks later, Khachaturian was denounced, along with Shostakovich, and accused of, quote, decadent formalism. It wasn't until 20 years later that American audiences finally got to hear this supposedly decadent work when Stokowski brought it to Chicago. Fortunately, Chicago is a city where it isn't hard to find 15 excellent trumpeters, and together they make a splash at the symphony's opening and close. Also listen for the sultry middle section, in which the strings seem to anticipate the love theme from Khachaturian's Spartacus Ballet. Recorded in 1968 for RCA, Leopold Stokowski conducts the Symphony No. 3 in C major by Aram Khachaturian.

0: The Symphony No. 3 in C Major by Khachaturian. That was a 1968 recording by the Chicago Symphony Orchestra, led by Leopold Stokowski. Coming up next, maestro of the movies John Williams conducts a suite from one of his scores featuring cellist Yo-Yo Ma. And later, hear why Pierre Monteux was the favorite conductor of one legendary CSO musician. Stay with us.
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0: You're listening to the Chicago Symphony Orchestra program. I'm Lisa Simeone. Another conductor who has been a Chicago mainstay is the great John Williams. In 2008, Williams and the CSO premiered a suite of music from Memoirs of a Geisha. The picture was directed by Chicago filmmaker Gary Marshall and is set in 1920s Japan. It tells the story of a geisha, played by Zhang Ziyi, and her love of a rich man, played by Ken Watanabe. The score to Memoirs of a Geisha shows Williams' talent for evoking different cultures. The original soundtrack featured a number of traditional Japanese instruments mixed with electronic and orchestral sounds. For the suite arrangement you're about to hear, Williams uses Western instruments to mimic the sounds of a koto, shakuhachi, and erhu. Taking center stage is Williams' longtime collaborator, Yo-Yo Ma. From a 2008 Sony release, John Williams conducts the Chicago Symphony Orchestra in his suite from Memoirs of a Geisha for cello and orchestra.

The suite from Memoirs of a Geisha for cello and orchestra, music composed and conducted by John Williams. Yo-Yo Ma was the soloist with the Chicago Symphony Orchestra. Our survey of CSO recordings with guest conductors continues with Neema Järvi. The Estonian-American conductor has been a frequent visitor to Orchestra Hall for nearly 40 years, leading the CSO in a remarkable array of works, including three by Zoltán Kodály. From a 1990 recording for the Shandos label, Neema Järvi leads the Chicago Symphony Orchestra in Kodály's Dances of Galanta.

0: The Dances of Galanta by Hungarian composer Zoltán Kodály. Némi Järvi led the Chicago Symphony Orchestra in a 1990 recording. Still to come, our survey of guest conductors concludes with Pierre Monteux. We'll hear his landmark recording of Franck's D minor symphony. Stay with us.
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0: This is the Chicago Symphony Orchestra program. I'm Lisa Simeone. French conductor Pierre Monteux led an exceptionally long and momentous career. He guided a Paris orchestra through the riots triggered by Stravinsky's Rite of Spring. He held posts in Boston and San Francisco and signed a 25-year contract with the London Symphony at the age of 86. During the 1940s and 50s, Monteux led the CSO in a near-annual series of concerts at the Ravinia Festival. By all accounts, he got on well with the musicians. Adolf Herseth, the CSO's longtime principal trumpet, once said that Monteux was his favorite conductor, thanks to his wide repertoire, his acute ear, and the fact that he was a, quote, strong and gentle ruler. In 1960, Monteux appeared at Orchestra Hall to conduct César Franck's Symphony in D minor. The Belgian composer's score was a Monteux specialty. He heard its premiere as a boy and was asked to perform it so often that in 1949 he said he was tired to death of it. Still, Monteux and the CSO did what is often considered the finest recording of the piece ever made. It was also Monteux's only studio date in Chicago, made just 3 years before his death. Recorded in 1961 for RCA, this is the Symphony in D minor by Franck.

The Symphony in D Minor by César Franck. Pierre Monteux led the Chicago Symphony Orchestra in a 1961 release. And that's all for this week. 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You can also find the CSO on Facebook, YouTube, X, Instagram, and SoundCloud. This broadcast was produced by Brian Wise with assistance from Jiwon Sun, Frank Villela, and Logan Goulart. Our series engineer is Charlie Post. Vanessa Moss is the executive producer. I'm Lisa Simeone.

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1: 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Good evening, I'm Sammy Griffith, and welcome to A Little Night Music. I'll be with you for the next 2 hours, playing music so you can rest easy. Coming up this hour, music by Josef Myslivicek, as well as the King Christian II Suite by Jean Sibelius, and music by Silvius Leopold Weiss. We'll begin this hour with music by American composer John Adams. This is one of his very early and significant works, written in 1977, considered one of his first mature compositions. It's a piece written for piano that moves through a number of different modes, Aeolian, Mixolydian, Lydian, and Locrian. It shifts using a technique called gating, where the music abruptly changes from one mode to another. It was inspired by the patter of rain in San Francisco. We'll hear a performance of China Gates by pianist Gloria Cheng Cochran.

Gloria Chang Cochran performed John Adams' China Gates. Thank you to Phil Wise for adopting that recording from our library here at Discover Classical, Dayton's only 24-hour classical music station. The night sky above the National Museum of the U.S. Air Force will come alive on June 26, 2026, as 500 drones take flight during Lights Over Dayton, a celebration of flight, a free community event celebrating the 250th anniversary of the United States. Presented by the National Museum of the U.S. Air Force and the National Aviation Heritage Area, the event will feature a large-scale drone light show choreographed to music and narration. For more information, visit nationalmuseum.af.mil/upcoming/lights-over-Dayton. Up next, music by Czech composer Josef Myslivicek. He was sometimes called the Bohemian or the Little Hunter, which is a direct translation of his last name. Influential on the young Mozart, so you'll hear quite a number of similarities between Mozart and Myslivicek. We'll hear a performance of Myslivicek's Divertimento in F major by the Souk Chamber Orchestra, led by Josef Flach.

You heard Josef Maslivicek's Divertimento in F major, performed by the Souk Chamber Orchestra, led by Josef Vlach. I'm Sammy Griffith, and it's a pleasure to be with you this evening here at listener-supported Discover Classical. Our next work is a piece written by Finnish composer Jean Sibelius. This is a concert suite of music taken from the play King Christian II, for which Sibelius composed incidental music. It was about the ruler of Denmark and Norway, and very briefly, the combined Denmark, Norway, and Sweden. The play details his love for a Dutch girl who was a commoner. We'll hear a performance of the King Christian II suite, beginning with the nocturne, followed by an elegy, musette, serenade, and ballade. This performance by the Finnish Radio Symphony, led by Jukka-Pekka Saraste.

Jukka-Pekka Saraste led the Finnish Radio Symphony in that performance of Jean Sibelius's King Christian II Suite, Opus 27. That recording was adopted in memory of Donald Grosvenor from our library here at Discover Classical, 88.1, 89.1, and 89.9. I'm Sammy Griffith. Thanks for joining me this evening. Still to come this hour, music by Gerald Finzi. Up next, Sylvius Leopold Weiss. He was a lutenist, born just a couple of years after Johann Sebastian Bach, who was a friend of his. Bach periodically visited Dresden, where Weiss lived, and they played music together on occasion. At the time of Weiss's death, he was actually the highest paid instrumentalist in the court of Dresden. He also left behind more lute compositions than any other composer, having written several hundred pieces, many of which were sonatas with six movements. We'll hear a performance of Weiss's Passacaglia in D major, this performance by lutist Miguel Israel.

You heard Sylvius Leopold Weiss's Passacaglia in D, that performance by Miguel Israel. Thank you to Reverend Gregory P. Salmon for adopting that recording. Thank you to Reverend Gregory P. Sammons for adopting that recording from our library here at Discover Classical, the Miami Valley's home for classical music. Coming up in the next hour, music by Giacomo Puccini, as well as Joseph Haydn, Manuel de Falla, and Giovanni Battistini. We'll close this hour with music by English composer Gerald Finzi. This is one of his pieces written in 1928, although not published until many years later in 1951 after a little bit of a revision. This is Finzi's Romance in E-flat Major. We'll hear a performance by the Royal Ballet Sinfonia, led by David Lloyd-Jones.

You heard Gerald Finzi's Romance in E-flat Major, performed by the Royal Ballet Sinfonia, led by David Lloyd Jones. Thank you to Lois Clark Ramey for adopting that recording from our library here at Discover Classical. 88.1 WDPR Dayton, 89.1 WUSO Springfield, 89.9 WDPG Greenville, and streaming online at discoverclassical.org. Good evening, I'm Sammy Griffith. Thanks for joining me for a little night music. We'll begin this hour with a piece written by Giacomo Puccini. This is one of his orchestral works, although he's better known for his operatic compositions. However, this is a minuet that he liked so well after he had written it that he actually did incorporate it into the finale of his opera Manon Lescaut. We'll hear a performance of the minuet number 3 in A major by the Orchestre d'Auvergne, led by Jean-Jacques Cantereau.

Jean-Jacques Cantarola, the Orchestre d'Auvergne, in that performance of Giacomo Puccini's Minuet No. 3 in A Major. Thank you to Dr. Benjamin Schuster for adopting that recording from our library here at Discover Classical, Dayton's only 24-hour classical music station.

Hans-Martin Lind led the Lind Consort in that performance of Joseph Haydn's Cassation in G. Thank you to Ed and Marge Coons for adopting that recording from our library here at Discover Classical, 88.1, 89.1, and 89.9. I'm Sammy Griffith, and thanks for joining me this evening. Still to come this hour, music by Giovanni Battistini and Domenico Scarlatti. Up next, Spanish composer Manuel de Falla. This is one of his very well-known works, a piece for piano and orchestra, although instead of a concerto where the piano is a featured soloist, this is a piece where the piano functions more like a member of the orchestra. It actually began as a piano solo work, but at the suggestion of de Falla's friend, pianist Richard Vignes, he began rewriting the work as a set of nocturnes for piano and orchestra. It became the Nights in the Gardens of Spain, three movements titled after the gardens of the Generalife, an untitled garden in the distance, and finally the Gardens of the Sierra de Cordoba. We'll hear a performance by pianist Alicia de la Rocha and the Orquesta de la Suisse Romande led by Sergio Comisiona.

You heard Manuel de Falla's Nights in the Gardens of Spain, performed by Alicia de la Rocha and the Orchestra de la Suisse Romande, led by Sergio Commissiona. Thank you to Joseph Ruhr for adopting that recording from our library here at listener-supported Discover Classical. I'm Sammy Griffith, and it's good to be with you this evening.

You heard Bottesini's Andante Sostenuto, performed by the English Chamber Orchestra, led by Andrew Litton. Our last work this evening is a piece written by Domenico Scarlatti. He wrote about 550 one-movement sonatas for keyboard. However, they've been very successfully transcribed for other instruments as well, including the guitar. In this case, we'll hear a transcription of the sonata in E major for two guitars and performed by guitarists Sergio Assad and Oder Assad.

0: Sergio Assad and Oder Assad performed Domenico Scarlatti's Sonata in E Major. Thank you to Andrew Flukiger for adopting that recording from our library here at Discover Classical. I'm Sammy Griffith, and it's been a pleasure to be with you this Thursday. I'll be back with you again tomorrow evening at 10 p.m. for a little more night music. Up next is Peter Vandegraaff to take you through the overnight. 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
1: By Joan Tower, she called this Petrushkits.

Eighth Blackbird and Petrouche Skates by American composer Joan Tower. Good to be with you. Peter Fantigraf is my name, and this famous music comes from a ballet by Stravinsky called Petrushka, one of his first great successes with Sergei Diaghilev. After he wrote the ballet, he arranged three movements for solo piano. That's what we hear now with Yuja Wang.

Yuja Wang Piano, and three movements from the ballet Petrushka by Stravinsky, written shortly after he had studied with Nikolai Rimsky-Korsakov, to whom we now turn. And this is from his last opera, The Golden Cockerel. This is the Hymn to the Sun, with an orchestra led by Andrei Kostolanets.

Philip Brunel and the Swedish Royal Opera Orchestra, that music from Soliman II, a Turkish-inspired opera by Mozart contemporary Joseph Martin Krauss. This is Discover Classical. 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In the late 18th century, there was a real craze for things Turkish, as the Ottoman Empire had been at war with the Austro-Hungarian Empire, and that was seen as something exotic and interesting. And Mozart wrote a few Turkish-inspired pieces, including his famous opera, The Abduction from the Seraglio, also what is known as the Turkish Concerto, which makes use of Janissary, or Turkish instruments, in the final movement. Gidon Kremer plays this music now by Mozart, Fifth Concerto, with the Vienna Philharmonic, led by Nikolaus Arnenkor.

because of the use of some Turkish instruments in the final movement there. That's known as the Turkish Concerto, or Violin Concerto No. 5 in A, Kirchhoff 219 by Mozart. Gidon Kremer there, Vienna Philharmonic, conductor Nikolaus Arnenkor. And this little aria comes from a Turkish-inspired opera by Mozart's contemporary Joseph Martin Krauss.

complete recording of the opera Soliman II, a Gustavian Turkish opera by Joseph Martin Krauss. This is listener-supported Discover Classical, 88.1 WDPR Dayton, 89.1 WUSO Springfield, 89.9 WDPG Greenville, and at discoverclassical.org. A couple of pieces from early England here, beginning with this overture by Maurice Greene with Baroque Band and Gary Clark.

Gary Clark and Baroque Band, and the Overture No. 1 by an early English composer named Maurice Green. You'll want to stay tuned. I'm very excited to share with you a violin sonata by a late Romantic Swiss composer named Ottmar Schirk. We'll get to that in a bit. Here is a suite from the music written to accompany a play called The Fairy Queen by Henry Purcell. Alison Balsam, trumpet, English concert, conductor Trevor Pinnock.

Alison Balsam played the trumpet there, joined by the English concert conducted by Trevor Pinnock, a suite from the music for The Fairy Queen by Henry Purcell, inspired in part by Shakespeare's Midsummer Night's Dream. From that same piece comes this, it's a bird's prelude.

A Bird's Prelude from the music for The Fairy Queen, one of the many incidental pieces written by Henry Purcell to accompany a play, in other words. That was Le Concert des Nations, Jordi Savall, the conductor. 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Next, we have Swiss music, and we begin with this by a composer who was born in 1716. We don't hear a lot of Swiss music from the 18th century. His name is Gaspard Fritz, and his symphony in G minor is performed by La Stagione, conducted by Michael Schneider.

The composer of that music, the Swiss composer Gaspard Fritz, and his G minor symphony was conducted by Michael Schneider and played by La Stagione. Another Swiss composer, very, very different from what we just heard, though. This is a late Romantic composer, best known for his songs, named Otmar Schoeck, S-C-H-O-E-C-K. His D major violin sonata is played here by Simone Skragen and pianist Ulrich Koella.

Simone Skragen played the violin, Ulrich Kurle the piano, and that is music by a late Romantic Swiss composer named Otmar Schurk. His violin sonata in D major, that is an unpublished composition. He wrote a couple of other violin sonatas, which are maybe a little more representative of his late Romantic style. If you don't know the music of Otmar Schurk, I really encourage you to get to know it. He wrote some marvelous pieces, lots and lots of songs, including this one, which is called For Ninon. It's sung by Nathan Berg, he's the baritone, and Julius Drake is the pianist.

music by a composer who, in my opinion, is one of the great song composers. His name is Otmar Shirk, and that was his song For Ninon. Nathan Berg baritone, Julius Drake piano, from a complete recording of all of his songs. This is listener-supported Discover Classical, 88.1 WDPR Dayton, 89.1 WUSO Springfield, 89.9 WDPG Greenville, and at discoverclassical.org. Before we hear arrangements of several English folk songs into a famous Suite for Winds by Rayfon Williams, here is an arrangement of a Welsh folk song, David of the White Rock, played by Cheryl Ann Fulton.

That was harpist Cheryl Ann Fulton performing that arrangement of a Welsh folk song called David of the White Rock. It's good to be with you, Peter van de Graaff here, and I'm going to share with you a huge work by a Dutch woman of the 20th century named Henriette Bosmans. We'll be listening to her Cello Concerto No. 1. After this music, which is one of the standards for the wind band repertoire, it is arrangements of English folk song made by Ray Vaughan Williams. Did a lot of such arranging. This is the London Wind Orchestra, Dennis Wick the conductor, and simply called the English Folk Song Suite.

Dennis Wick, London Wind Orchestra, and the English Folk Song Suite, as arranged by Ray Vaughan Williams. Here is a Welsh folk song now, and this has been arranged by a composer who also did a lot of folk song arranging. His name is Joseph Haydn. He barely spoke English, but when he was in London, he did was hired to do a lot of arranging of folk song from the British Isles. And this one's called The Melody of Cynwyd, and it's with the Eisenstadt Haydn Trio and soprano Lorna Anderson.

It's one of those charming folk songs from the British Isles, arranged by Joseph Haydn, a Welsh folk song there, with Lorna Anderson singing. This is Discover Classical. 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We come now to music by a Dutch composer. Her name is Henriette Bosmans, B-O-S-M-A-N-S. She was born in 1895 and lived to 1952. Her father was principal cellist of the Royal Concertgebouw Orchestra of Amsterdam, but he died when she was just 6 months old, which is interesting because we're going to hear a cello concerto by Henriette Bosmans. So this could be seen as a posthumous tribute to her father. It is a major work. Raphael Walfisch is the cellist here, joined by the BBC Scottish Symphony, and the conductor is a Dutchman himself, Ed Spanjaard, in Henriette Bosmans' Cello Concerto No. 1.

music from 1922 by the Dutch composer Henriette Bosmans, her Cello Concerto No. 1 with Raphael Walfisch, and the BBC Scottish Symphony conducted by Ed Sponjart. I mentioned before we heard the work that her father was the principal cellist of the Concertgebouw Orchestra of Amsterdam. She also was very close friends with a cellist and wrote her first and second concertos in quick succession. Here's a bit of Robert Schumann from the album For the Young.

music written by Robert Schumann for his children to play as they learned the piano, the chorale from the album For the Young. And the pianist was Luba Edlina. 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Before we hear an oboe concerto, we have this piece, which is called Gabriel's Oboe. It's famous music from a film score by Ennio Morricone titled The Mission, and Yo-Yo Ma solos with the composer himself conducting.

Yo-Yo Ma soloing with an orchestra led by Ennio Morricone, who wrote that music as part of the film score to The Mission, Gabriel's Oboe. This is Peter Van de Graaff speaking, and I do welcome you, invite you to stay tuned. We have some oboe music and then some flute music. The flute music will be the sonata by Sergei Prokofiev, and an oboe concerto right now by a composer who went by a couple of names, depending on where he was, Franz Anton Ressler or Francesco Rossetti. And Lajos Lencsés is the soloist here with the Slovak Chamber Orchestra, Bohdan Varhal, the conductor, in this F major oboe concerto by this Bohemian-born composer who made something of a specialty of writing for wind instruments.

That's a music by a contemporary of Haydn and Mozart named Francesco Rossetti, or Franz Anton Rissler. And although he was a double bass player, he was noted for his wind instrument writing, including that oboe concerto in F major. It was Lajos Lencsés playing the oboe with the Slovak Chamber Orchestra. Bohdan Varhal was the conductor. Here is Lajos Lencsés again, this time with the Budapest Strings, and this is a gavotte by Clémence de Grandval.

That's music by a woman, a French composer, who was born in 1828. She often wrote under a pen name in order to make her music more sellable. Women's music was not the thing at the time. Her name is Clémence de Grandval, and that was a dance called a gavotte, performed by Lajos Lencsés oboe and the Budapest Strings. Speaking of strings, let's turn now to Sergei Prokofiev and this arrangement for string quartet of the gavotte. We just heard a gavotte. Here's another one. This is from the Classical Symphony of Prokofiev.

0: Brodsky String Quartet playing that arrangement of the third movement, the Gavotte, which comes from the Symphony No. 1 by Sergei Prokofiev, written in the classical style.
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0: This is a flute sonata by Prokofiev. Now, sometimes what we see is violin sonatas arranged for flutes. This actually went the other way around. It was originally composed for flute and piano, and then David Oistrakh imposed upon Prokofiev to arrange it for violin and piano. Having said all of that, we're going to hear it played by clarinet and piano. Seems that everyone wants to get their hands on this piece, and understandably, it's a very attractive, immediately attractive work of Prokofiev. Flute Sonata in D Major, played here by clarinetist Pablo Barragan and pianist Sophie Pacini.

Pablo Barragán performing on the clarinet, music originally composed for flute and piano by Sergei Prokofiev. Sophie Pacini was the pianist there, and that's the Flute Sonata in D, Opus 94. I think that transcription works very nicely, don't you? Speaking of Prokofiev and transcriptions, he himself arranged this for piano from his ballet Romeo and Juliet. It is simply called The Scene, and Nikolai Demidienko is the pianist.

Scene, or The Street Awakens, coming from early on in the great ballet after Shakespeare, Romeo and Juliet by Prokofiev, Nikolai Demidienko, piano. 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I'm Peter Van de Graaff, and Handel is the composer for a little bit. Then we're going to turn to an early work and a huge work by Felix Mendelssohn, rarely heard concerto for violin and piano with an all-star cast. Here is Dame Joan Sutherland singing this from Handel's opera Giulio Cesare, Julius Caesar. Richard Bonning leads the New Symphony Orchestra of London.

Tu la mia stella, thou art my star. That comes from Giulio Cesare, or Giulio Cesare in Egitto, Julius Caesar in Egypt, by George Frederick Handel, one of his most successful operas. That aria sung by the character Cleopatra, Dame Joan Sutherland, singing there with her husband Richard Bonning, conducting the New Symphony Orchestra of London. Music of Handel. This is the Orpheus Chamber Orchestra to perform this music, which Handel composed while he was in London. It's the Concerto Grosso, Opus 6, number 4 in A minor.

Orpheus Chamber Orchestra, and music of George Frederick Handel. The Concerto Grosso, the Grand Concerto, Opus 6, Number 4, in A minor. We have another concerto coming up by Felix Mendelssohn with a recording with Gidon Kremer and Marta Argerich. Here is Gidon Kremer in a work very different from what we just heard. It's by John Cage. It's a melody for violin and harp.

In, and music by the American composer John Cage. He wrote a series of six melodies, originally for violin and keyboard, and that was the fifth of those six. 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For all the justifiable acclaim that Mozart gets for being such an amazing child prodigy, it's possible that Mendelssohn was an even greater child prodigy because he was writing greater masterpieces at an earlier age than was Mozart. Here's a piece which is not considered one of his greatest masterpieces, but it's a remarkable composition when we consider that Mendelssohn was 14 years old when he wrote this. It's an extended work and a rarely heard work, a concerto in D minor for violin, piano, and strings. We're going to hear a performance now by Gidon Kremer, violin, Marta Argerich, piano, the Orpheus Chamber Orchestra, and this concerto by young Felix Mendelssohn.

Felix Mendelssohn was enormously prolific as a teenager. He wrote 12 string symphonies, he wrote some concertos, he wrote operas. He also wrote the work we just heard as a 15-year-old, 14-year-old boy. It was the Concerto for Violin, Piano, and Strings, only you may have noticed, in D minor. Gidon Kremer with Marta Argerich and the Orpheus Chamber Orchestra. It's one of those pieces that you hear and you think, why is that never, ever performed and even very rarely recorded? Here's pianist Michael Ponty with an etude, a study, by a great Polish pianist composer Moritz Moszkowski.

0: That was one of the favorite encores of Vladimir Horowitz. He did not play it there. Michael Ponti did. But it's an etude, a study by Moritz Moszkowski with Fingers of Flying. 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
1: Tune in to hear some of today's most promising young opera singers compete on the stage of the Metropolitan Opera. I'm Deborah Lou Harder. Join us for the 2026 Grand Finals Concert of the Met's Eric and Dominique Lafont competition. Over 1,700 singers from all over the world participated this year. Out of those, 10 talented artists made it all the way to the finals. And on March 22nd, they stepped onto the Met stage in front of a packed house and performed with the Met Orchestra under Maestro Carlo Rizzi. The concert was hosted by soprano Lisette Oropesa, herself a past winner, and featured a guest performance from soprano Tamara Wilson. Catch the opera stars of tomorrow, the 2026 Lafont Grand Finals Concert, on the Robert K. Johnson Foundation Metropolitan Opera International Radio Network.
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0: My great pleasure to be with you, particularly as I'm going to be sharing with you some music by a very interesting French composer who wrote very, very little music. All of it early in his career. He went decades without writing anything after he decided to give up writing. His name is Henri Duparc, D-U-P-A-R-C, and he is by far best known for his songs. In fact, he wrote almost nothing but songs, but we're going to hear a symphonic poem of his in a little bit. The songs we're going to hear, however, are not sung, rather transcribed. So in this first instance, for example, Gail Williams plays horn, Catherine Goodson the piano, and this is Duparc's song, Fidèle.

Gail Williams played the horn and the voice part of that song by Henri Duparc. It's called Fidèle. Catherine Goodson was the pianist. We're going to spend some music with Henri Duparc, turning to Beethoven later on. The French composer Henri Duparc lived a long life. He was born in 1848, lived all the way to 1933, but he wrote so little music. He may be the quote-unquote greatest composer who wrote this few number of pieces, 16 songs and a couple of other pieces, and that's it. And he stopped writing very early in his life. Here is a song of his called Chanson Triste, Sad Song. Misha Maisky plays the cello, the voice part, and Daria Hovora is the pianist.

one of the songs of Henri Duparc. It's called Chanson Triste, Sad Song, Mishimaisky Cello, Daria Hovora Piano. Now, that was just the cello playing the voice part with piano accompaniment. This is a much more involved transcription of music of Henri Duparc, his song Extase, Ecstasy. But here it's been orchestrated by Leopold Stokowski, who also conducts the London Symphony Orchestra. David Gray is the solo horn player.

and another of the songs of Henri Duparc, as transcribed by Leopold Stokowski and conducted by him as well with the London Symphony. He wrote 16 songs. We've heard a few of them. He wrote one symphonic poem, and this is it. It's called Lenore, and it has to do with crusaders returning from battle. Lenore is awaiting the return of her fiancé. Others arrive, but not he, and she waits. Finally, he arrives on a black horse, and you could probably see where this is going. He takes her away and to an open grave, and he turns into a skeleton, and she dies. This is Lenore by Henri Duparc, and a performance by the Toulouse Capital Orchestra, Michel Plasson conducting.

Lenore, a symphonic poem by French composer Henri Duparc. That was Michel Plasson, Toulouse Capital Orchestra. Symphonic poem about the Crusades and a woman awaiting her beloved's return. He finally comes back on a black horse, takes her down into the grave with him. That title, Lenore, brought to mind, the original version of Beethoven's Fidelio, which was called Leonora. It has nothing to do with the plot of what we just heard. But this is some incidental music Beethoven wrote for a play called Leonora Prohaska. We'll hear the Warriors Chorus.

unaccompanied male chorus from the music which was written for a play called Leonora Prohaska by Beethoven. Berlin Radio Chorus, Claudio Abbado. 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Chamber music by Beethoven now, an early work which is very closely modeled on a similar piece by Mozart. Same number of movements, same instruments, same key. It's a quintet for piano and winds. Robert Levin, forte piano, and members of the Academy of Ancient Music Chamber Ensemble.

In a performance on period instruments, Robert Levin played the forte piano with four members of the Academy of Ancient Music Chamber Ensemble: Frank DeBrown, oboe; Anthony Pay, clarinet; Danny Bond, bassoon; and Anthony Halstead, horn. That's some music of Beethoven, his E-flat major quintet. This is a full wind quintet now, no piano here. And the music is by Ferenc Farkas, a Hungarian composer. This has oboe, clarinet, bassoon, horn, and flute now, and this is one of his early Hungarian dances.

0: That's arranged by Ferenc Farkas, one of his early Hungarian dances from the 17th century for wind quintet. There's five of them in all. That was the third, recorded by the Borealis Quintet. This is listener-supported Discover Classical, 88.1 WDPR Dayton, 89.1 WUSO Springfield, 89.9 WDPG Greenville, and at discoverclassical.org.
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Violinist Daniel Hope, joined there by the Zurich Chamber Orchestra, and an arrangement by Paul Bateman of Aaron Copland's arrangement of an old American song, At the River. And thanks to Linda and Jeremy Curtois for adopting that recording. Good morning, it's 6:04 here on Dayton's listener-supported Discover Classical. 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I'm Larry Carussell, and right now it's 64 degrees here in Dayton. We'll have a high in the mid-70s today, and mid to upper 70s on Saturday, and 80 on Sunday. Chance of rain this afternoon, tonight, and into Saturday. Might see rain Sunday, too. And it's Friday the 26th, and our Top 100 Countdown recap continues right now with one of Beethoven's best-loved piano sonatas, as well as later in this hour, perhaps the most patriotic music by Finnish composer Jean Sibelius. But right now, here is pianist Louis Lortie as we hit number 51. We're almost to the middle of the Top 100 with Beethoven's Moonlight Sonata, the piano sonata number 14 in C-sharp minor.

0: Louis Lorty at the piano, and that music of Beethoven, number 51 on the Top 100 Countdown, the Moonlight Sonata, piano sonata number 14 in C-sharp minor. 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Good morning, it's 6:23 here on Dayton's listener-supported Discover Classical as our Top 100 Countdown continues in just a minute. Right now, 64 degrees here in Dayton. We'll have a high in the mid-70s today. Chance of rain this afternoon, tonight, and Saturday and Sunday, too. Mid to upper 70s on Saturday and around 80 on Sunday. And currently 64 here in Dayton. Our Top 100 Countdown continues in just a moment with the most patriotic work by the Finnish composer Jean Sibelius, and a very popular opera duet by Leo Delib just ahead in this hour as well.
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0: And we're right in the middle of the Top 100 Countdown this week with music by Sibelius. Here's his Finlandia, Opus 26, and a performance by the Lahti Symphony and conductor Osmo Vanska.

Finlandia by Jean Sibelius, and that performance by the Lahti Symphony, led by Osmo Vanska. That's number 50 on our Top 100 Countdown here on Discover Classical. Good morning, I'm Larry Carousel. It's 6:33 here on this Friday morning. And right now, 64 degrees here in Dayton. Mid-70s will be the high. Some rain coming our way this afternoon and tonight. 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Our Top 100 Countdown continues with some music from an opera and a much-loved duet known as the Flower Duet. Number 49 on our Top 100 playlist is this music by Leo Delibes from his opera Lakmé.

0: Renee Fleming and Susan Graham, soprano and mezzo-soprano, with The Flower Duet from Lacme by Leo Delib. That's number 49 in our Top 100 Countdown. The Philharmonia Orchestra with conductor Sebastian Lang-Lessing. Good morning. It's 6:38 here on Dayton's Discover Classical on this Friday morning as our Top 100 Countdown continues. 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Again, expect a high temperature in the mid-70s today, but also some showers coming our way this afternoon and overnight, and some rain Saturday and Sunday, too. Mid-70s today, upper 70s Saturday, and lower 80s on Sunday. 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
0: 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It's number 48 in our Top 100, the second and one of the most grand scale of the symphonies of Gustav Mahler. His Symphony No. 2 in C minor, known as the Resurrection Symphony, in one 80-minute piece depicting death and resurrection and the feelings that go with the inevitable. This is music by Gustav Mahler, number 48. Otto Klemperer conducts this legendary performance by the Philharmonia Orchestra and Chorus with soprano Elizabeth Schwarzkopf and Hilde Rosso-Madjan is the alto. Here's number 48 on Discover Classical's Top 100 Countdown, Gustav Mahler's Resurrection Symphony.

0: 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That classic recording was by the Philharmonia Orchestra and Chorus, with soprano Elizabeth Schwarzkopf and alto Hilda Rossel-Madden and Otto Klemperer conducting. It's 8:01. 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I'm Larry Caressel, and right now it's 67 degrees in Dayton, some rain in the forecast with a high in the mid-70s, and then upper 70s Saturday, more rain this weekend, with a high in the lower 80s on Sunday. And it's currently 67 here in downtown Dayton. 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

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He called it the Corelli Sonata, number 5 in G minor. Good morning, it's 12 after 8 here on Discover Classical, and support today comes from Nancy Farkas of Iron Gate Realtors, offering professional real estate services in the Dayton region since 1998. 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

American composer Jennifer Higdon's Fanfare Ritmico, in that performance by the Cincinnati Symphony, led by Paavo Järvi. Good morning, it's 8:20, and you're listening to Discover Classical, where support today comes from the Dayton Art Institute, presenting Fighters for Freedom, William H. Johnson Picturing Justice. William Johnson painted the series in the mid-1940s as a tribute to African-American activists, scientists, teachers, and performers, as well as international leaders working to bring peace to the world. It was his last body of work. 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We're at number 47, and this is really just one of many pieces of music that took a solo violin caprice by Niccolo Paganini and expanded it into a much larger scale piece. Sergei Rachmaninoff's music now, the Rhapsody on a Theme of Paganini, Opus 43. Two superstars of classical music today join forces with the LA Philharmonic, conductor Gustavo Dudamel and pianist Wuja Wang.

0: 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That's number 47, and music of Rachmaninoff based on a violin caprice by Paganini, the Rhapsody on a Theme of Paganini, Opus 43. Wuja Wang was the pianist. Gustavo Dudamel led the Los Angeles Philharmonic, and thanks to James Totten for adopting that recording. Good morning, it's 9:15 here on Dayton's listener-supported Discover Classical, as our Top 100 Countdown continues in just a moment.
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Music by Antonio Salieri, the overture to an opera about romance and magic called Trofonio's Cave. Antonio Salieri's music played by the Mannheim Mozart Orchestra, led by Thomas Fay. Good morning, it's 9 till 9 here on Dayton's listener-supported Discover Classical. And right now, this is a test of the emergency alert system.

0: 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We'll have a high temperature in around 80 degrees, actually mid-70s today, then mid-70s on Saturday and 80 on Sunday. Some rain today and through the weekend. Right now, 70 here in downtown Dayton. 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
0: And our Top 100 Countdown playlist continues with pianist Marta Argerich and the conductor Ricardo Chailly leading the Berlin Radio Symphony. You voted this as number 46 on the Top 100, the third and probably the longest of the piano concertos of Sergei Rachmaninoff. Here's number 3 in D minor, opus 30.

0: Pianist Marta Argerich taking a bow with Ricardo Chailly and the Berlin Radio Symphony Orchestra in that music of Sergei Rachmaninoff, his third piano concerto, the D minor opus 30, number 46 on our top 100 countdown here on Dayton's Discover Classical. And thanks to Mary Beth Govan for supporting this station and adopting that recording. It's 9:35 here on this Friday morning. I'm Larry Carrasel, and our Top 100 Countdown will continue in just a few minutes.
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Sleepers Awake. Andrew Davis arranged that version of a Bach chorale prelude. You heard the BBC Philharmonic led by Martin Brabbins. 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I'm Larry Carrasel with a couple of more items in our Top 100 Countdown playlist, and David Crean will join you at 10 for the midday, including some music by one of my favorite living composers, music of our time, as well as music of centuries past. Our Top 100 continues right now with number 45 on our playlist, and arguably the most popular work of the Waltz King. Here's the waltz On the Beautiful Blue Danube by Johann Strauss Jr. It's number 45. The Vienna Philharmonic is conducted by Franz Welser Most.

0: recorded at a past New Year's concert in Vienna. That's the Vienna Philharmonic and Franz Welser Most. And the beautiful Blue Danube Waltz by Johann Strauss Jr. came in at number 45 in this year's Top 100 Countdown here on Dayton's Discover Classical. Good morning, I'm Larry Caressel. Thanks for tuning in on this Friday, the 26th. Our Top 100 continues with another greatest hit, but of a 20th century French composer just ahead.
1: 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Linus Rote plays Weinberg's violin concerto on the next performance today from APM. 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
0: And as we continue our Top 100 Countdown, some music by Maurice Ravel that has become one of his most popular works, although Ravel himself called it a piece of music with no music. Bolero by Maurice Ravel. It's number 44 on this year's Top 100 Countdown. Here's Lauren Mazel conducting the Philharmonia Orchestra.

0: One of the more polarizing works by Maurice Ravel, he described it as a masterpiece that contains no music. He was speaking of Bolero, which appears in our top 100 pretty much every year. It was number 44 last year. Lorin Mazzell led that performance of the Philharmonia Orchestra. 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
1: 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That is, until he discovered the music of Polish composer Mieczysław Weinberg. Linus Rote plays Weinberg's violin concerto on the next performance today from APM. 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
0: 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I'm David Crane. 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As we continue the Top 100 countdown, we are counting down to number one, which will reach on the afternoon of Tuesday the 30th. We're inside the top 50 now. This is number 43, music by Estonian composer Arvo Pärt, one of the so-called spiritual minimalists or holy minimalists. This piece is called Spiegel im Spiegel, which translates to Mirror in Mirror. It's written for violin and piano. The violin part plays slowly developing melodies that initially consist of just two pitches. With each phrase, another pitch is added. The piano accompanies with simple chords. Pärt describes it as the violin's guardian angel. Here's Anna Kiko Myers with pianist Akira Oguchi.

0: We heard violinist Anikiko Myers with her frequent collaborator Akira Oguchi. They performed Mirror in Mirror by Arvo Pärt. Thanks to Nick Hassong for adopting that recording from our library. That music by Pärt was number 43 on your Top 100 Countdown.
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1: And as we count down to number one on June 30th, we're also counting down to a major milestone in this station's history. Over the last several months, you've heard us talk about the upcoming move to a brand new state-of-the-art broadcast studio, still here in downtown Dayton. We're happy to announce that the official switchover date is Wednesday, July 1st at 9 a.m. I hope you can tune in for this occasion in our history. And as always, thank you for your outstanding support over these past 40 years. Without you, none of this would be possible. We're going to continue now with the Top 100 Countdown. Number 42 is music by Ralph Vaughan Williams, his Fantasia on Greensleeves, the English folk song. It was initially part of an opera called Sir John in Love, a loose retelling of the Merry Wives of Windsor. Sir John refers to Sir John Falstaff. Greensleeves isn't the only folk song that appears in this piece. There's also a fleeting quotation from a song called Lovely Joan. Here is Neville Marriner and the Academy of St. Martin in the Fields.

0: The Fantasia on Greensleeves by English composer Ralph Vaughan Williams. Neville Marriner led a performance of the Academy of St. Martin in the Fields, and Bob Markwith adopted that performance from our library. That was number 42 on your Top 100 Countdown.
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0: 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Number 41 on the Top 100 is music by Schubert, his Unfinished Symphony in B minor. There's much that we don't know about this piece. The main unanswered question is, why wasn't it finished? We know that Schubert completed two movements, and most of the third movement is essentially complete in piano score, but only a couple pages were orchestrated. As far as the finale, it's conjectured that a finale may have been written, but was later incorporated into the music for Rosamunda. We'll hear the two completed movements that were eventually premiered in 1865, long after Schubert's death. This performance features Bruno Weil and the classical band.

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0: Coming up over the next couple of hours, you'll hear music by Joaquin Rodrigo, also another major work by Schubert, on the way today. We're going to hit pause on the Top 100 for just a few minutes for some music by Christoph Willibald von Gluck, a very influential composer of the classical period, an important influence on people like Mozart. This is the Dance of the Spectres and Furies from his ballet Don Juan that was produced in 1761, just a year before his very important opera Orpheus and Eurydice. Giovanni Antonini performs here with Il Giardino Armonico.

0: Giovanni Antonini led Il Giardino Armonico in the Dance of the Spectres and Furies from Don Juan by Gluck. Thanks to Rena Miller for adopting that recording from our library. Today's programming is dedicated to Amy Taint in honor of her birthday.
1: The king's daughter, Ginevra, and Prince Ariodante are madly in love. Soon they'll be married and start their blissful life together. But a diabolical plan threatens the couple's happiness. It all unfolds in a performance of Handel's Ariodante at the Opéra Garnier in Paris. I'm Lisa Flynn, and I hope you'll be listening.
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0: Getting back now to the top 100 at number 40, it's music by Joaquin Rodrigo. You can probably guess what this is, his Concierto de Aranjuez. Aranjuez was the site of the Spring Palace of Philip II of Spain, widely known for its beautiful gardens. Rodrigo, though, was basically blind and couldn't really see those gardens. He was inspired instead by the fragrance of the magnolias, the singing of the birds, and the gushing of the fountains. Much later in life, when Rodrigo was ennobled by the King of Spain, he was made the Marquess of Aranjuez. Here is that famous concerto with Rafael Fuyatra as the guitarist. Gabor Takashnagi leads the Verbier Festival Orchestra.

0: The best-known guitar concerto in the repertoire, music by Joaquin Rodrigo, his Concierto de Aranjuez. That came in at number 40 on the Top 100. Rafael Fuyata performed with Gabor Takashnagi and the Verbier Festival Orchestra. Thanks to Marjorie Harrell for adopting that recording from our library. 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
0: I'm David Crean. It's good to be with you today on Discover Classical as we count down your top 100 favorites of classical music. Again, these are the pieces that you voted on last December. We counted them down initially to inaugurate this calendar year, and we're doing it again as we count down to the end of our fiscal year on June 30th. We'll come back to the top 100 in just a moment. Right now, it's music by Maurice Greene, an important English composer of the 17th century who eventually rose to become master of the king's music. He was also a professor of music at Cambridge and wrote

0: Gary Clark led the Baroque band in music by English composer Maurice Greene, the overture from his Ode to St. Cecilia.
1: 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Music inspired by the Sermon on the Mount. 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
0: 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Just one more piece in the top 100 before we hit Composer's Datebook at noon. This is again music by Schubert, one of his best-known chamber works, the Trout Quintet, an early piece written when he was just 22 years old. He wrote it at the behest of a local nobleman who wanted a piece based on the Trout, which was one of his favorite songs by Schubert. Schubert utilized song melodies in later works as well, including the Death and the Maiden Quartet. The quartet features kind of a strange instrumentation. It calls for piano, violin, viola, cello, and double bass. This is John O'Connor performing with members of the Cleveland Quartet and double bassist James Vandermark. Number 39 on your top 100, the Trout Quintet of Schubert.

0: Coming in at number 39 on last year's Top 100 Countdown, that was the Trout Quintet by Franz Schubert. John O'Connor performed with members of the Cleveland Quartet and double bassist James Vandermark. Thanks to James DeYoung for adopting that recording from our library. 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
1: This is the Composer's Datebook for June 26th. I'm John Burge. It was Mozart who wrote the first great piano concertos, with Beethoven, Brahms, and others following suit in the 19th century. Closer to our own time, the tradition continues, with new contributions appearing each year. On today's date in 1986, it was the turn of American composer Ellen Tafes-Willi, when her new piano concerto received its premiere by the Detroit Symphony with Marc-Andre Hamelin as soloist. My piano concerto does not cast the pianist as the prototypical 19th century hero battling the orchestral forces and triumphing through overwhelming virtuosity, said Zwilling at the time. My concerto calls for a blending of forces, a joint exploration of the piano soloist and orchestra. The pianist is even asked to merge with various sections of the rather large orchestra at times. To me, a part of the nobility of the piano is that it can change its color, chameleon-like, without losing its special identity. One composer treats the piano as a percussion instrument, another as a singer. Certainly the vast and wonderful piano repertoire explores this remarkable range, and the world of composer-pianists is large enough to embrace Sergei Rachmaninoff and Art Tatum. Composer's Datebook is produced by APM, American Public Media, in conjunction with the American Composers Forum, reminding you that all music was once new.

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Each month, UBS's House View Report addresses the top market questions for investors to consider, such as what should investors do with cash in 2026? Will the U.S. rally beyond tech continue? What do U.S.-Iran hostilities mean for markets? And more. A complimentary copy can be obtained by calling Sean Nicholson at 937-226-6562. 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We'll come back to your Top 100 Countdown in just a moment. Lots more great music coming your way this afternoon, including the best-known symphony by Shostakovich. Right now, it's the overture from Dido and Aeneas, the only true opera by Henry Purcell, though he wrote several other semi-operas with spoken dialogue. Ronald Thomas performs here along with the Bournemouth Sinfonietta.

A brief overture for a fairly brief opera, Dido and Aeneas, by Henry Purcell. Ronald Thomas led a performance there of the Bournemouth Sinfonietta. 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Each month, UBS's Houseview Report addresses the top market questions for investors to consider, such as what should investors do with cash in 2026? Will the U.S. rally beyond tech continue? What do U.S.-Iran hostilities mean for markets? And more. A complimentary copy can be obtained by calling Sean Nicholson at 937-226-6562. 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I'm David Crean. Thanks so much for tuning in today for more of your Top 100 Countdown. We're about two-thirds of the way through now. We're going to conclude with number one on Tuesday afternoon. Let's get back to it now at number 38, music by Tchaikovsky, a well-represented composer in the top 100. This is his 1812 overture commemorating the victory of Russia over the invading French armies of Napoleon. Here's Theodor Kuchar in the National Symphony of Ukraine.

0: One of the most famous works by Tchaikovsky, but a piece that he was not particularly proud of. He considered it a bit of fluff amongst his more serious pieces. That was the 1812 Overture commemorating the Russian victory over Napoleon in that year. Theodor Kuchar performed with the National Symphony of Ukraine. Thanks to Stanley Baer for adopting that recording from our Discover Classical Music Library.
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0: That 1812 Overture by Tchaikovsky was number 38 on your Top 100 Countdown. We'll get back to it in just a moment. We're going to take a short break right now for some music by Giovanni Gabrieli, one of the major composers of the years around 1600, a time of transition in Western music, moving from the style of the Renaissance to what would later be known as the Baroque. Gabrieli was one of the first composers to write independent instrumental music, not based on vocal models. This actually is a piece that's an arrangement of a choral work, however, called Exaudi Me Domine, or Hear Me, Lord. It's performed here by the National Brass Ensemble.

0: Music by Giovanni Gabrielli, Exaudime Domine, or Hear Me Lord, performed there by the National Brass Ensemble, thanks to Jolyn Navarra for adopting that recording from our music library.
1: This week on Retro Recordings, Pierre Monteau was a French conductor active during the first half of the 20th century, conducting French repertoire at the Metropolitan Opera. This week we'll hear him lead the Boston Symphony in a performance of Scriabin's Symphony No. 4. Pierre Monteau conducts the Poem of Ecstasy next time on Retro Recordings, Saturday at 12:03 here on Discover Classical with support from America's Packard Museum.
0: 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Number 37 is one of the most important works in the career of Dmitri Shostakovich. State censorship of classical music is obviously inherently wrong, but from a practical perspective, one of the problems that Soviet-era composers faced was that the goalposts were constantly changing. Stalin and his cronies really had no idea about music, and his ideas of what constituted correct Soviet art changed along with his moods, and composers really had to navigate a treacherous landscape. Shostakovich ran afoul of them a few times. The first was after his opera Lady Macbeth. That was banned, as were several early ballets, and his career was just about over. He wrote this piece to rehabilitate his image in the eyes of the Soviet authorities, but it wasn't just simply a piece of fluff, a piece to ingratiate himself to the rulers. It actually is a wonderful piece of music that also appealed to audiences. His Fifth Symphony in D minor, we heard it right here in Dayton a few months ago. Let's hear now the Scottish National Orchestra and Nemi Järvi at number 37 on your Top 100.

0: The Fifth Symphony by Dmitri Shostakovich, a piece that re-ingratiated himself to Soviet authorities and also was a big hit with audiences, a rare feat in those days. That symphony was performed by Nimijärvi and the Scottish National Orchestra, thanks to Jim and Enid Gabeau for adopting that recording from our library. And that was number 37 on your Top 100 Countdown. 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
0: I'm David Crane, so happy to be with you today on Discover Classical. I'll be with you until 2 o'clock. We're going to take a break now from the Top 100 for some music by Georg Muffat, a German composer conversant in the styles of both France and Italy during the 17th century. This is his 7th Concerto Grosso, performed by Capella Savaria.

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0: Another major symphony coming your way in the top 100 in just a few minutes. Adam Alonzo joins you at the top of the hour for more great music from Rimsky-Korsakov, among others. Right now, one of the Pomp and Circumstance Marches by Edward Elgar. This is number 2 in A minor with James Judd and the New Zealand Symphony.

The second of the Pomp and Circumstance Marches by Elgar, James Judd, led the New Zealand Symphony. 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I'm David Crean. It's been my pleasure to be with you today here on Discover Classical. Adam Alonzo has more great music for you as part of the Top 100 Countdown this afternoon until 6 p.m. when you'll hear performance today, as always. Let's get back now to the Top 100 with music by Beethoven. Late in his life, when he was informed of the death of Napoleon, Beethoven responded, "I've already written music for that occasion." It's believed that he was referring to the slow movement of his Third Symphony, which he had initially intended to call the Napoleon Symphony. As a young man, Beethoven was quite the liberal firebrand and was initially excited about the prospect of the ideals of the French Revolution sweeping across Europe, but became rapidly disillusioned when Napoleon declared himself emperor. He retitled what was to be his Napoleon Symphony as the Eroica Symphony. Musically, it's one of the works that can really be described as a watershed piece in the history of classical music. It really changed everything. It changed expectations for what a symphony could be. It was much longer, for one thing, than most earlier symphonies. The first movement by itself is as long as many symphonies by Haydn and Mozart. We'll hear it now, the Third Symphony by Beethoven in E-flat. This performance is by Yannick Nezet-Séguin and the Chamber Orchestra of Europe.

Beethoven's Eroica Symphony is Symphony No. 3 in E-flat, performed by the Chamber Orchestra of Europe, conducted by Yannick Nassé-Séguin. Donna and Bob Curry adopted that recording from our music library. Beethoven's Eroica was number 36 on your Top 100. I'm Adam Alonzo. I'll be counting down more of your Top 100 favorites as the afternoon goes on. 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William Johnson painted this series in the mid-1940s as a tribute to African-American activists, scientists, teachers, and performers, as well as international leaders working to bring peace to the world. It was his last body of work. More information at DaytonArtInstitute.org. The French composer François Couperin produced a large collection of keyboard pieces, many of which had enigmatic titles. This one is called The Queen of Hearts, and it's a graceful piece with a moderate tempo. Here's pianist Angela Hewitt.

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0: The Top 100 Countdown continues now with number 35 on the list. It's the Russian Easter Overture by Nikolai Rimsky-Korsakov. It includes quotations from liturgical chants from the Russian Orthodox Church. William Boughton conducts the Philharmonia Orchestra.

0: The Russian Easter Overture by Nikolai Rimsky-Korsakov, William Boughton conducted the Philharmonia Orchestra, and James and Marianne DeYoung adopted that recording from our music library here at Discover Classical. 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
0: The Top 100 Countdown continues now with a piece that has not been on the list in the past. It's number 34 by the French composer Charles-Marie Vidor. He was an organist and composer, and this is perhaps his most famous work. It's actually the final movement of a symphony, but the piece has taken on a life of its own. It's a powerful and jubilant toccata that's often heard in ceremonies like the wedding of Prince William and Kate Middleton. Here's the toccata from the Symphony for Organ No. 5 by Charles-Marie Vidor. Thomas Murray is the organist.

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That performance was by organist Thomas Murray. 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

0: The Woods So Wild by William Byrd, played by guitarist Adam Holzman. 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
0: Number 33 now on your Top 100 Countdown is the Organ Symphony by Camille Saint-Saëns, his Symphony No. 3 in C minor. It's a dramatic work full of energetic strings and rolling timpani, and then Saint-Saëns pulls out all the stops in the final movement when an organ begins to play. Here's a performance by the Montreal Symphony Orchestra, conducted by Kent Nagano. The organist is Olivier Letrie.

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You heard the Montreal Symphony Orchestra, conducted by Kent Nagano. The organist in that recording was Olivier Latrie. He's the organist at the Notre Dame Cathedral in Paris and professor of organ at the Paris Conservatory. 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Here's a violin concerto now by Antonio Vivaldi. It's not one of his Four Seasons concertos, but the music has some natural elements to it. I think you'll maybe recognize the sound of a summer thunderstorm and a solo violin that sounds a little bit like a bird in the first movement. Giuliano Carmignola is the soloist performing with the Venice Baroque Orchestra, conducted by Andrea Marcon, in this Concerto in E-flat by Vivaldi.

0: a violin concerto in E-flat by Vivaldi. Giuliano Carmagnola was the soloist performing with the Venice Baroque Orchestra, conducted by Andrea Marcone. 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I'm Adam Alonso. I'll be with you two more hours. 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
0: 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Depicts a typical day in the Grand Canyon, so you'll hear birds singing at sunrise, a donkey that really doesn't want to go down the trail, and it concludes with a powerful storm with lightning and thunder. The Grand Canyon Suite is performed by the Cincinnati Pops Orchestra, conducted by Eric Kunzel.

Ferdy Grofe's Grand Canyon Suite was number 32 on your Top 100. You heard a performance by the Cincinnati Pops Orchestra, led by Eric Kunzel. Michael Bernert adopted that recording in honor of Dr. Charles Larkowski. 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Each month, UBS's House View Report addresses the top market questions for investors to consider, such as, what should investors do with cash in 2026? Will the U.S. rally beyond tech continue? What do U.S.-Iran hostilities mean for markets? And more. A complimentary copy can be obtained by calling Sean Nicholson at 937-226-6562. 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It was a day of losses on the stock market today. The Dow Jones was down 44 points, closing at 51,876. The S&P was down by 3 points to 7,354, and the NASDAQ was down by 61 points to end the week at 25,297. 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Here's the Slavonic Dance number 12 by Antonin Dvorak. It's in D-flat, and it's played here by the Atlanta Symphony Orchestra, conducted by Yoel Levy.

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0: 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I think the highlight is the slow second movement. It sounds like the clarinetist is singing a heartbreaking song. Sabina Meyer is the soloist performing with the Berlin Philharmonic, conducted by Claudio Abbado.

0: 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You heard Sabina Meyer playing clarinet with the Berlin Philharmonic, conducted by Claudio Abbado. 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
0: 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This is the suite number 1 that begins with the familiar Morning Mood, and it ends in the Hall of the Mountain King. Ivan Ahlen conducts the WDR Symphony Orchestra.

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Domenico Cimarosa presented an opera called The Banquet in Venice during carnival season. It was so successful that Cimarosa was picked up and carried to his hotel by torchlight, and The Banquet quickly went on the road for performances in Florence and Naples. Here's the fast and playful overture to The Banquet. Michael Halasch conducts the Czech Chamber Philharmonic.

0: The Overture to The Banquet, an opera by Domenico Cimarosa. 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
0: Number 29 on your Top 100 Countdown is the Violin Concerto by Samuel Barber. He was still in his late 20s when he received his commission to write this concerto for a Russian virtuoso. However, Barber's music was met with disappointment, and the Russian violinist described it as not majestic and lacking in backbone. And so the violinist rejected the concerto. But today, it's popular in the concert hall and the recording studio. Hilary Hahn is the soloist with the St. Paul Chamber Orchestra, conducted by Hugh Wolf, in Samuel Barber's Violin Concerto, number 29 on your Top 100.

Hilary Hahn was the soloist in Samuel Barber's Violin Concerto. Hugh Wolfe conducted the St. Paul Chamber Orchestra. David and Barbara McCormick adopted that recording from the Discover Classical Music Library. That piece was number 29 on Discover Classical's Top 100. 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

0: Richard Good performed that intermezzo in A major from the Opus 76 collection of Brahms. Bob and Marianne Cornell adopted that recording from our music library here at listener-supported Discover Classical, 88.1 WDPR Dayton, 89.1 WUSO Springfield, 89.9 WDPG Greenville, and online at discoverclassical.org. Today's programming is dedicated to Amy Taint, in honor of her birthday. Over the past several months, you've heard us talk about our upcoming move to a brand new state-of-the-art broadcast studio here in downtown Dayton. 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I'm Adam Alonzo. 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
1: In the White Mountains of Eastern California stands Methuselah. Almost 5,000 years old, this bristlecone pine tree is the oldest individual tree on Earth. It was already ancient when the pyramids were built. You ever wonder what that old guy has seen over its long and piney life? Ottorino Respighi entertained the same sort of musings about the pine trees in his land, and he wrote a symphonic poem full of images and events long past, as witnessed by the towering sentinels who've watched over Rome for centuries. From APM American Public Media, this is Performance Today. I'm Valerie Kaler. Respighi's Pines of Rome on the way this hour. In 2022, Canadian violinist Laura St. John released an album celebrating music written by women. She called it She, Her, Hers. 17 pieces written by 12 different composers from around the world. Works by Gabriella Lena Frank, Valerie Coleman, Laurie Anderson, and Jesse Montgomery. Here's Montgomery's Rhapsody No. 2, played by Laura St. John.

Rhapsody No. 2 by Jesse Montgomery. She's writing six of these, each for a different contemporary violinist, each inspired by a composer of the past. That one written for Michi Wionko, inspired by Bartok. We heard it played by Laura St. John from her album She, Her, Hers. More from Jesse Montgomery in just a second. From APM, American Public Media, this is Performance Today, taking you to concerts around the world. I'm Valerie Kaler. Later this hour, a woodwind quintet explores the theme of E Pluribus Unum, out of many, one. And right now, a somewhat similar construct, the many, the myriad musical sounds of New York City. The one, Jesse Montgomery's composition, Coincident Dances. She talked about the frenetic energy and multicultural aural palette one hears, just walking down the street. Sometimes it's like someone's changing the channel. One sound world segues into the next as you move. Other times you hear multiple things at once, something that Montgomery says happens pretty much every day in New York. One particular experience of hers that made its way into this piece was walking by a car blasting Latin jazz while her headphones were piping in rhythm and blues. Juxtapositions, overlaps, and segues are the heart of Montgomery's Coincident Dances. You'll hear everything from English consort to techno, Ghanaian music, and swing. She says the orchestra takes on the role of a DJ crafting a multicultural dance track. DJs Ricardo Ferro and the Aspen Conducting Academy Orchestra here with Jesse Montgomery's Coincident Dances.

0: A quilt, a mosaic, a collage, a dance party. So many vibrant colors and rhythms and traditions celebrated in that piece by Jesse Montgomery. Coincident Dances, inspired by the kaleidoscope of music you hear on the streets of New York City. Ricardo Ferro led the Aspen Conducting Academy Orchestra in that performance in the Klein Music Tent at the Aspen Festival and School in Colorado. Violinist and composer Jesse Montgomery, former member of the Catalyst Quartet, founding member of the Public Quartet, Grammy winner, and PT's Classical Woman of the Year in 2025. In a moment, tootly, ducky, chocolatey, parpy, and brassy. 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
1: 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I'm Sarah Schneider. I hope you'll join me for Early Music Now.
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0: American composer Elliot Carter, famous for his incredible longevity. He was composing right up until he passed away in 2012 at the age of 103. And he's famous for being one of the great champions of American modernism. Carter said he thought there was no point trying to write music with tonality, with harmonious chords or singable tunes, that the great composers of the past had already done that. But you know what he felt like the great composers had not done? He thought they hadn't paid enough attention to the unique sounds of the woodwind instruments, that they'd ignored the fact that each instrument has a distinct sound. So he made it his mission

0: Music designed to highlight the unique voices of a five-piece band, flute, oboe, clarinet, bassoon, and horn, and to demonstrate how beautifully they can play together without ever blending completely. The Woodwind Quintet, written in 1948 by Elliot Carter, from a concert in San Antonio, Texas. We heard Wind Sync in that performance for the San Antonio Chamber Music Society. American composer Elliot Carter lived into his 11th decade. He died at the age of 103. Wind Sync is in their second decade. They got together at Rice University's Shepherd School of Music. And unlike many groups who live and work in the same location, Wind Sync is tri-coastal. The members live in New York City, San Francisco, and Houston, coming together to rehearse and perform. Thanks for joining me for today's Concert Highlights. 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
0: Ottorino Respighi began his Roman triptych in 1916 with a tour of the fountains of Rome, and ended it in 1928 with his Roman festivals. Right in the middle, from 1924, The Pines of Rome. Respighi painted a picture of a familiar sight to Romans, the pine trees that lined so many roadways. But he was also evoking the scenes that those pines had witnessed over their long lives. So you hear the shimmering memories of army bugles and marching feet, of romance and moonlight, of children at play, and the stirring of spirits. Ivan Repušić conducts the Frankfurt Radio Symphony Orchestra in concert at the Old Opera House in Frankfurt, Germany, in The Pines of Rome by Ottorino Respighi.

0: The Pines of Rome by Ottorino Respighi. Ivan Repušić led the Frankfurt Radio Symphony in concert at the Grand Hall in Frankfurt's Old Opera House. A symphonic poem inspired by one of the most famous sites in Rome, not the Colosseum or the Sistine Chapel or even the fountains, the pine trees. They have long, thin trunks that stretch way up to the greenery, making umbrellas of shade for tourists and monuments. They're a distinctive part of the look and feel of the city of Rome. In 1924, composer Ottorino Respighi wrote the symphonic poem we just heard, Pines of Rome, musical snapshots of trees around the city. That last section was a picture of the ancient Roman army, helmets and shields shining in the sun, thousands of centurions and soldiers marching up the Appian Way in the city of Rome, the ground shaking under the power of all those mighty marching feet. Respighi's Pines of Rome. Our technical director here at PT is Craig Thorson. Gene Barron is our technical producer. Our director of media production and operations is Elizabeth Iverson. 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
0: Classical music is a treasure trove of phenomenal scene setting. There may be many that equal this one, but I dare say few are better. There's some slithery, dangerous dancing happening. Wine is flowing and inhibitions are thrown to the wind. Spoiler, after all this revelry, our hero Samson brings down the house. Take that, Philistines. From APM American Public Media, this is Performance Today. I'm Valerie Kaler. On the way this hour, the Bacchanal from Samson and Delilah by Camille Saint-Saëns. Robert Schumann had his own battles with Philistines, that is, anyone against artistic innovation. His League of David was a fictitious society of forward-thinking artists. Here's one of his dances of the League of David.

Nelson Gerner with one of Schumann's Davidsbündler Tänze, Dances of the League of David. From APM, American Public Media, this is Performance Today. I'm Valerie Kaler, glad to have you along for today's musical adventures and discoveries. Right now, we're about to hear music for a party. A full-on bacchanal with unrestrained drinking, dancing, music, and, how can I say this, all manner of interactive physical activity. In music, one of the most famous bacchanals was in Act 3 of the opera Samson and Delilah by Camille Saint-Saëns. At this party, the Philistines are celebrating the fall of Samson. He's just had his hair cut off by Delilah, and with his hair went his strength. So the Philistines throw this sensual all-night party. Let's hear it in an arrangement for four saxophones and piano, the Alliage Quintet in concert in Jacksonville Beach, Florida, for this musical free-for-all, the Bacchanal from Samson and Delilah by Camille Saint-Saëns.

0: A wild, frenzied, seductive dance. The Danse Bacchanale from the opera Samson and Delilah by Camille Saint-Saëns. Sebastian Pottmeyer made that arrangement for four saxophones and piano. We heard the group called the Alliage Quintet. John Yoon Bae at the piano, alongside four saxophone-playing friends. Daniel Gauthier, Miguel Vallis, Simon Honrat, and Sebastian Pottmeyer. The Alliage Quintet is based in Germany. We're glad to share that highlight from their recent American tour, a concert in Jacksonville Beach, Florida, presented by the Beaches Fine Arts Series. As far as I know, that is the only professional ensemble with that particular lineup. Piano and four saxophones, soprano, alto, tenor, and baritone saxes. The Alliage Quintet. They're proud to play a wide range of music from the entire history of classical music. Every arrangement written especially for them and their unique lineup. In a moment, they taught two people,
1: and they taught two people,
0: and so on,
1: and so on,
0: and so on. 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

I think it's safe to say that we've all had that one teacher, the one who saw something in us, drew it out, cultivated it, celebrated it, changed the course of our lives by just that fraction of a degree. Shout out to Mrs. Peterson, Webster Elementary School, Mesa, Arizona. The wonderful thing about Mrs. Peterson, and whoever you just thought of with gratitude, is that you and I were not the only students whose lives were forever altered. There are legions of us who can track our successes to that one teacher, and who became that one teacher for the next generation. Enter Vicente Scaramuza, Argentine teacher of legendary pianists like Marta Argerich and Bruno Gelber, of Enrique Barenboim, who would go on to teach his son Daniel Barenboim. Pianist Nelson Gerner was born in Argentina, and his earliest teachers were students of Vicente Scaramuza. In fact, he describes himself as kind of a grandson of Scaramuza. The Scaramuza approach is all about using the natural weight of your arm rather than muscular force, about being relaxed and moving freely. Let's hear it in action. Nelson Gerner plays the Intermezzo in A by Johannes Brahms.

0: Sonic, making him the first black principal player in the organization's history. The following year, he joined the Gateways Festival Orchestra to offer this performance of a work called From the Mountaintop. It's coming up alongside lots more on the next edition of Gateways Radio. I'm Garrett McQueen. Hope you'll join me.
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Violinist Linus Roth always assumed that if a composer had been forgotten or pushed aside, it was simply because their music hadn't stood the test of time. That is, until he discovered the music of Polish composer Mieczysław Weinberg. In 2011, Roth played a trio by Weinberg sight unseen. He was shocked by the intensity and quality of the music, and he wondered what Weinberg's life must have been like that resulted in such rich emotional music. Roth immediately went looking for music by Weinberg and was thrilled to find he'd written several pieces for violin. And despite the terrible difficulties Weinberg faced living under authoritarian regimes, there's still so much hope and light emanating from his music. Here is an example. Weinberg wrote his violin concerto in 1959. Roth says the pain and struggle in Weinberg's life can be felt especially in the slow third movement, and yet he finds it one of the most beautiful movements ever written. Let's hear it from a concert in Prague. Andris Poga conducts the Prague Radio Symphony Orchestra. Violinist Linus Roth soloing in the violin concerto by Mieczysław Weinberg.

0: Violinist Linus Roth says performances of Mieczysław Weinberg's Violin Concerto are always followed by a moment of perfect, touching silence. And we just heard that precious pause as the audience at Dvorak Hall soaked up the magnitude of what they just heard. Andris Poga conducted the Prague Radio Symphony Orchestra with soloist Linus Roth in concert in Prague, Czechia. Linus Roth says playing Weinberg's concerto can be emotionally exhausting, but it's always incredibly rewarding. And he feels it's his responsibility as an artist to fight for a composer that he believes in, to keep them in the musical conversation. Roth has made Weinberg's works, including that violin concerto, a large part of his concert repertoire. Our staff here at PT is senior producer Catherine Slusher, producers Megan Oglesby and Kathleen Bradbury, associate producer John Goman, music logger David Kemp. Our classical digital producer is Ines Guanches. 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I'm Valerie Kaler. 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
2: 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It all unfolds in a performance of Handel's Ariodante at the Opéra Garnier in Paris. I'm Lisa Flynn, and I hope you'll be listening.
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4: 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Hello and welcome to another broadcast by the New York Philharmonic. I'm Alec Baldwin, and in just a few moments, music director Alan Gilbert will lead a performance of Giuseppe Verdi's Messa de Requiem. Joining Mr. Gilbert and the orchestra are the New York choral artists, soprano Angela Mead, mezzo-soprano Lily Pasakivi, tenor Russell Thomas, and bass baritone Eric Owens.
5: The Verdi Requiem is one of those iconic masterpieces that I got to know through the New York Philharmonic. And in addition to being one of those landmark works that really should be played regularly, it's a piece that I deeply admire and love and believe in and love to perform. It is an opera. It's an opera based on the sacred mass text. And like a number of operas, the Wagner Ring cycle springs to mind. It can't be programmed lightly, and it can't be programmed without thinking of who actually is going to sing it. And so years ago when we started talking about doing Verdi Requiem, we weren't thinking about when are we going to do it, we were thinking about who's going to sing it. And we've put together, I think, a quartet that is absolutely spectacular.
4: Music director Alan Gilbert. When Gioacchino Rossini passed away in 1868, Giuseppe Verdi felt the loss deeply. Verdi never forgot his indebtedness to his distinguished, quote, operatic forefather, unquote. Writing to his friend Countess Clara Maffei, quote, a great name has gone from the world. His was the most widespread, most popular reputation of our time, and was the glory of Italy. When the other one is no longer with us, what will remain? Unquote. The other one to whom Verdi referred was Alessandro Manzoni, a poet and novelist of international reputation, and like Verdi, a patriot for an Italian country in the throes of national unification. Manzoni's nationalist spirit is well represented in what is perhaps his most famous work, I Promessi Sposi, or The Betrothed, in which he writes, quote, it is not only our object to represent the state of things in which our characters will shortly be placed, but at the same time to develop an event in the history of our country more celebrated than well known, unquote. Armed with the clout of his powerful publisher, Ricordi, Verdi approached the city officials of Bologna with an ambitious project to pay tribute to Rossini on the anniversary of his death. Bologna was the city with which Rossini had been most closely associated, and Verdi proposed to the city fathers that 12 Italian composers would collaborate with him in writing a composite Requiem Mass, with each composer contributing a single movement. Verdi himself would compose the final movement, the fugue, Libera Me. The project was given a go by the city council, but political bickering as well as inconsistencies of style and outlook led to the work never being fully realized. When a friend at the Milan Conservatory saw Verdi's portion, however, he suggested that Verdi consider writing a complete requiem himself. Verdi made some sketches, but lost interest in the idea as he began to concentrate on his opera, Aida. Some years later, in 1873, Verdi's other cultural hero, Alessandro Manzoni, died at the age of 88 after taking a serious fall down the steps to the Church of San Fedele. Verdi was so deeply affected by Manzoni's death that he felt incapable of going to the funeral. It is said that Verdi instead